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I woke last night to the sound of thunder. 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
2: The program is in touch. I'm Jenny McGee for our Hall Communications Stations. And in the studio is the Executive Director of Kids Safe Collaborative, Megan Masterson. Very nice to meet you.
3: It's lovely to meet you as well.
2: I have kind of covered a little bit of public service over a number of decades. I was asking you when you came to our studios. I know I've talked Kids Safe, and you have been the executive director now for how many years?
3: I've been the executive director for 2 years.
2: Did you work there prior to that?
3: I did work there prior. I started as our assistant director in 2021 and then took over as executive director in 2024.
2: Sally Borden, we talked about as the former executive director, she kind of got this program rocking, or she was with it in its very early days.
3: Yes, Sally was our longtime executive director. She was there for almost 3 decades. And yes, she built KidSafe into sort of what it is known for today. A lot of our programming, our mission, the work that we do. I had some very big shoes to fill in 2024.
2: So how old is Kids Safe as an organization?
3: That's an interesting question. We were incorporated as a nonprofit in the late 80s, 1987. If you ask the federal government, that is the answer. That being said, Kids Safe was really born out of collaborative work that's been happening in our community since the late 60s. There were some folks up at what is now UVM Medical Center, at the time it was Mary Fletcher Hospital, who really believed that working together helped keep kids safer and better cared for. Kind of our foundation has been in place in our community since that time. Then we became Kids Safe in the 80s.
2: And it is a collaborative, right?
3: Yeah.
2: So it's been around a while. It's a unique organization in its name anyway.
3: It is unique in its name and in our mission. To my knowledge, we are the only people doing the work that we are doing in Vermont and nationwide. Someone will probably come find me and correct me, but...
2: But collectively, you have a lot of programs and a lot of things going on. Don't you?
3: We are doing a lot of things. We're a small organization, which many people are very surprised to hear when they realize that we're in a lot of places doing a lot of things. A lot of our work is based in Chittenden County. Many of our child protection teams, our community initiatives are here. But we do have some statewide work. We participate in a lot of systems level work, giving advice on policies and legislature, participating in work groups, things like that.
2: Our guest is Megan Masterson. She is the executive director for Kids Safe Collaborative, and it is a collaborative.
3: It's a good question. Yeah, we were for a long time a collaborative in the truest sense of the word. We had organizations that paid dues. They were sort of members of the collaborative. That ended some time ago in terms of the formal relationship, but we still operate as a collaborative. So it's really important to us that the partners that we work with, we are informed about what they are doing, that we are keeping in mind their goals and priorities. Our role is really to help our partners come together and work together. And so in that sense, we're still a collaborative.
2: Megan, this is an organization that in a collaborative means there are a lot of different parts. And of course, it's all about kids. Is there an age demographic, or depending on the program, might vary?
3: It depends on the program. I think the sad and unfortunate reality is that child abuse and neglect doesn't have a specific age range. We know that it impacts kids at all different ages from birth onward until their teenage years. And quite frankly, it still happens to adults at times as well. The kids that we serve, the families that we serve, is less about a specific age range and more about the initiative or the program that we're doing.
2: There's a lot of stuff going on out there. It's been a bit crazier, and things are expensive, and trying to feed kids and take care of kids and have jobs and have a place to live. A lot of these things all come together. But you probably see a lot of different levels and a lot of different issues. So the collaborative part, I know you probably rely definitely on donations and volunteers. And I see you have training for whatever programs they're working within KidSafe Collaborative.
3: Yeah, we are like probably all nonprofits. We definitely rely on our community to believe in our mission and support us. That looks like donations. It looks like volunteering. Quite frankly, it looks like just keeping up with what we're doing through our newsletter or on our webpage or on our social media. Yeah, we do a lot of things and we rely on the community to support us. We're always trying to sort of get the word out about the work that we're doing.
2: And how many people do you have, quote unquote, amongst your staff at KidSafe Collaborative? Although I'm sure there are a lot of folks pitching in.
3: Yeah, we have 3 full-time staff and 1 part-time staff. 4 people, but 3.5 positions.
2: What do you address with these programs and what kind of training and what kind of volunteer opportunities does KidSafe Collaborative have? I want you to address some of the pressing points about the organization.
3: It's a great question. KidSafe as a nonprofit, we have a formal mission, but underneath of that, our guiding principle and our belief is that child safety, child well-being is everyone's responsibility. A lot of times people think it's the responsibility of one organization or the government or a specific person or a specific place. KidSafe doesn't share that belief. We think that every person in the community, every agency plays a role in keeping children safe, and that in order to do so, we have to work together. Our programming centers on that. It is centered on bringing people together, helping them work better together in order to keep kids safe. What makes KidSafe unique is that we actually don't do any direct service. So we are not out doing home visiting, transfer.
2: But you're working with organizations that do a lot of this outreach and help, right?
3: Exactly, exactly. What I sort of like to tell people is when you think of a parent, often the question that is asked to parents and caregivers is, who's in your village, right? There's people who, I think, a belief that you can't raise kids alone or it's not the best way to raise kids. I think KidSafe sort of takes that same idea and applies it to professionals. We want to help the folks who are working in this field in the community have their own village, have people to call on, because no one person can do everything. So who do you need to have relationships with? Who do you need to know? Who can you call when you have a question or you need help? That's really KidSafe's mission and role, is to build those bonds. Quite frankly, it would be great if at some point we didn't have to be here because everyone was just working together. I don't know that that'll ever happen, but that is sort of the future that we envision and hope for, is that people are working together.
2: Kids range from, as you said, birth to teens and beyond, and there are all kinds of different challenges. A lot of challenges are out there. Lots of different issues have come to your forefront. So how many organizations are you working with, or volunteer groups, or they're probably broken down into different sizes and different efforts?
3: It varies a little bit as organizations kind of come and go or change their work that they're doing. I would say at any point in time, we're collaborating with around 30 different organizations, and that is both other nonprofits. It also includes city governments, law enforcement, healthcare systems, legal teams. If someone is working with kids and families, our hope is to be connected to them, to help them connect to others.
2: We are speaking, by the way, with the executive director of KidSafe Collaborative. Megan Masterson stopped by the studio to join us to talk about the big universal umbrella of work. Are things getting easier for kids? We talk about food insecurity and financial troubles, but there are a lot of issues that come to the forefront, I'm sure.
3: I think that's a difficult question to answer. Many people would probably say that things are the hardest that they have ever been. Families need more than they have ever needed before. Resources are scarcer than they've ever been before. And that, I think, is all true. And I think it's important to remember that there are people working incredibly hard for kids and families in every location in our community. And so if you measure well-being and safety from the number of people who care, I think we're in a really good position.
2: I have to say, one of our great advertisers and businesses in this area is right near a food shelf. in Colchester and said the lines have been longer than he's ever seen them in having the business over 50 years. It's pretty brutal, whether it's financial or it's just people needing a little respite, too, because there's a lot of single parents. What do you think I'm missing on this interview at KidSafe Collaborative, besides the fact that if people want to train in some of your training programs, that means they become part of the helping circle, too?
3: Yeah, so many years ago, KidSafe created the state's mandated reporter training. You can find the link to that training on our website. It's also available through the State of Vermont DCF website. That training is a series of videos that people can watch at any point in time, and it is designed to help those who are mandated reporters required by law understand their legal responsibility and understand the issues surrounding mandated reporting in order to meet their requirements better or successfully.
2: Is this a Vermont program, a Northern Vermont program?
3: Yeah, so mandated reporting is statewide in Vermont. All states have mandated reporting laws.
2: But what does that actually mean?
3: That's a great question. So mandated reporting is the idea that there is a group of people in the community who are required by law to report to the Department for Children and Families if they reasonably suspect child abuse or neglect. It includes education professionals, teachers, school staff, early child care providers. It includes medical staff. There's a whole list as defined in law. And it is, as I said, the legal requirement for these folks to report if they suspect abuse or neglect.
2: Speak up.
3: Speak up. And there is the Department for Children and Families maintains a 24-hour hotline that anyone can call at any time. You don't actually have to be a mandated reporter to make a report to DCF. And you call, and the really wonderful people there will answer the phone, ask you some questions, take some information from you about what you know and what you've seen or observed.
2: Department of Children and Families. And of course, a lot of times people, whether it's reporting and getting in touch or trying to find out, stepping up if you see something, they always have used that in a lot of different criminal activity going on out there. And there are also the great resources from United Way of calling their contact 211. They'll connect you with the right agencies.
3: And KidSafe is also a resource. A lot of times people are not sure what to do. And that is one of our key roles, is providing support to people so they can reach us by email or phone. We're not a 24-hour hotline, but during business hours, it's often me that will call you back and speak with you, hear what you have to say, and provide resources or ideas. Yes.
2: What else would you like to say about KidSafe Collaborative that maybe a lot of us just don't know about?
3: 2026 will mark our 37th year. The Outstanding Service Awards are an opportunity for the community to come together and celebrate amazing work in an effort to keep children safe and well. We have the opportunity to celebrate 6 different awardees this year. It's 5 individuals and 1 group, and we bring them all together, connect with others in the community.
2: So people want to learn more or become part of the support that it needs at KidSafe Collaborative, what should they do?
3: Reach out to me. You can find information about our awards, our programs on our website, which is kidsafevt.org. You can always call our office at 802-863-9626, 863-9626.
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2: 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Anything else you might want to add?
3: I love talking about KidSafe, so this was wonderful.
2: I can feel your passion, indeed. It's been such a pleasure.
3: Thank you for having me.
2: I want to thank all of our listeners, and again, Megan Masterson, the executive director for KidSafe Collaborative. I want to thank all of our listeners for tuning in. I'm Jenny McGee, and you're in touch.

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1: If you're an athlete or just an active individual, there may come a time when you suffer from chronic pain due to tendon injuries. Some commonly known conditions are tennis elbow or jumper's knee. Standard treatment options include medications, physical therapy, sometimes even surgery. But today we're going to learn about a newer option called platelet-rich plasma therapy, or PRP, which uses an element in your blood, platelets, to rebuild the damaged tendons and thus offering some pain relief and speeding up the healing process. University of Vermont Medical Center is one of the only centers in the region that offers PRP, and one of our doctors who specializes in this treatment is with us today to fill us in. He's David Lyle, an orthopedic sports medicine physician at the UVM Medical Center and an assistant professor at the Lerner College of Medicine. Thanks for being with us.
2: Thanks for having me.
1: I think it might make sense to start with telling people what platelets are, because it's not familiar to a lot of folks.
2: Platelets are found in our blood, and we know them most commonly as a blood clotter. When we cut ourselves, they clot the blood, but they also have a very powerful ability to signal to other cells and to create the beginning of healing process when we damage our tissues.
1: And I think when people give blood at the Red Cross, sometimes they just take the platelets out, right?
2: Most of the time when you donate blood, they do leave the platelets in. Those are primarily blood donations to harvest red blood cells. When we do PRP, we're actually trying to remove those red blood cells from the preparation before treatment.
1: And how do you do that?
2: It's as simple as a blood draw, and much less blood is taken than what you would have if you were donating blood. It's usually anywhere from 30 to 60 cc's, sometimes a little bit more. But it's just a blood draw that we do in the office, and then we take that blood and we put it in a centrifuge and spin it down, and we remove the blood cells, the red blood cells, and just take the platelets.
1: And then it's a process of reintroducing those to the area where there's trouble.
2: Right. So depending on where the patient may have trouble, whether it's in the elbow or the knee, also sometimes the rotator cuff less commonly, we will use a special imaging modality with ultrasound. Musculoskeletal ultrasound helps us see the damaged tissue. And with the needle, we just re-inject the platelets into the area. And oftentimes we will create a small injury to that area. It's kind of a controlled injury to help stimulate healing while we inject the platelets.
1: Oh, so that's interesting. It helps draw healing elements to that area?
2: Yes. So the whole idea of the platelet treatments is that tendinosis is a stagnant process in the body. The body has decided not to go ahead and heal that tendon for a number of factors. But when we do the procedure, we are creating a small injury to that tendon to let the body know that that is what needs to be healed. And the platelets are just a more robust method to allow that the body to heal and to recognize it. Platelets are very pro-inflammatory, and inflammation is the first stage of healing of our body for anything.
1: So how long does it take to start working?
2: It really works right away. I mean, patients, we certainly use some anesthetic to help numb the area, and I kind of liken it to having a tooth pulled. Initially, you know, with the numbing medicine, it feels pretty good, and when that wears off, patients do feel it's kind of like getting a bee sting, several bee stings, but the platelets activate pretty much immediately, and they begin that healing process. That being said, tendons are very slow movers when they heal. And so when I'm following patients through the process, I'm very careful to let them know that this is not a quick fix. This is something that the PRP injection is just the beginning of the process, and it can be 6 weeks to even 3 months before we are fully healed and the tendon is back close to its normal state.
1: How well does it work?
2: Well, the literature shows that most patients respond. I think the percentages out there are somewhere between 66 to 75%. And in my experience, that's about right. I think not everybody does respond to PRP, and we're not entirely sure why. I think some of the patients who aren't allowed or aren't able to take some rest after the procedure, it is more challenging to get those folks to heal. And also, if they have more severe symptoms coming in at the outset, then it's also very hard to get those folks to heal. But I'd say about 3/4 will respond. And each tendon has its own challenges. The most common one might be the lateral epicondyle, which is the tennis elbow, the lateral part of the elbow, and the medial epicondyle, also called golfer's elbow. Those seem to respond pretty well. I'd say the Achilles tendon and the rotator cuff tend to respond the least, and are on the lower side of the percentages for healing.
1: And you were saying before that you prefer that there's less activity afterward, which makes sense. How quiet do people need to be? And you're also talking about folks who just can't accomplish that because of their job or whatever.
2: Sure. After procedure, we like to immobilize the joint for 48 hours. And if we can get a patient to take a week, even 2 weeks, off of any heavy manual labor, that's very helpful. Sometimes it's just not possible. Some folks need to go back to work after 3 or 4 days. But after the procedure, I am careful to give them a note for work. They either get a sling or a knee immobilizer or a walking boot to keep that joint shut down for a few days. And they also get a physical therapy referral, which starts at the 2-week mark. And that's extremely important for the whole process. The PRP kind of jump starts the healing, but the physical therapy at about the 2-week mark helps with the healing process as well.
1: You're listening to Dr. David Lyle. He's an orthopedic sports medicine physician at the UVM Medical Center and assistant professor at the Lerner College of Medicine. We're talking about a way to treat chronic tendon injuries called platelet-rich plasma therapy, where they separate plasma from your blood, re-inject it into the site to promote healing. I think we probably should make sure people understand what tendons are and their function, and why do they get into this condition where it gets painful?
2: Yeah, tendons are what connects our muscles to bones, and they typically have relatively poor blood supply, and they are subjected to different stresses depending on the tendons. So, for instance, the rotator cuff sees some tensile or stretching type stress.
1: And that's in the shoulder.
2: In the shoulder, right, in the shoulder, and also some compressive forces. And the Achilles mostly sees some tensile stress as well. So each tendon has its own load that creates sometimes injury over time. Tendinosis implies small microscopic injuries to the substance of the tendon. When we think about tendons, we think about many, many threads, thousands of threads, or think of uncooked spaghetti, if you will, a very organized linear pattern for that tendon. But with tendinosis, over time, small injuries create, I don't like to use the word scar tissue, but they create small tears, microscopic tears in that tendon, and the body tries to heal those. But over time, with back and forth tearing and healing, the body shuts down the attempt to heal, and often that tendon becomes stagnant in a painful state, and that's what tendinosis is. And the whole idea of platelets re-injecting them into the area is to create that healing response, jumpstart the healing, to get the body to recognize an injury and start the inflammation that begins the healing.
1: And the stagnance comes from poor blood supply? You were saying before they just don't normally have a good blood supply?
2: Yeah, most tendons don't have great blood supplies. If you look under a microscope, you see very few vessels, and over time, if a tendon sees too much load, sees overuse, really, then it can be stuck in a state called tendinosis, which is quite painful and debilitating.
1: So, Dr. Lyle, who are the best candidates for this?
2: I think anybody with tendinosis is a potential candidate. We do obviously have a visit to discuss the procedure and also get a sense of how severe the tendinosis is. And I believe those who are very motivated are excellent candidates. One thing to consider also is that most insurances do not cover PRP, except for workers' compensation. So one of the barriers, of course, is cost, unfortunately. And we have worked hard to keep the cost of PRP down to help provide it for as many patients as possible. I would say any patient with tendinosis is potentially a candidate.
1: Is there a sense about insurance companies coming around on that and covering it at some point?
2: At the moment, it's still listed as an experimental procedure, and as more and more literature shows a positive result, I think it will get shifted over into a cover procedure.
1: How long has it been around?
2: It started in 06 in Stanford, so it's been around for a little over 10 years, and the initial studies were only on the elbow, and the studies were so positive that other scientists started looking at platelets a little bit more carefully, and a lot of the studies on tendon repair are done in Scandinavia, and a lot of those articles and experiments are extremely positive. So it's been around for over 10 years now, and I think it's taken hold. I would say that almost everywhere in the country there are folks using platelets to heal tendons. I think one thing that needs to be said is that there are areas in the body that we do not use PRP for, and I get asked or requested to do PRP injections for injuries or in places that have no studies or no literature to base that procedure on. For instance, most recently somebody asked to have PRP in the AC joint, the acromioclavicular joint in the shoulder, a small joint on the top of the shoulder. And there really is no evidence for that to be placed in that region, so I wasn't really comfortable taking that leap.
1: Are there any side effects?
2: I would say the most common side effect is pain. It's kind of like a bee sting or multiple bee stings when the numbing medicine wears off. No question, the number one side effect is pain. But since it's using your own tissue, your own blood, the body responds very nicely to that. And there's very few negative side effects. Of course, the worst case scenario is it just doesn't work, but we aren't introducing anything foreign into the body. The primary thing that I tell patients is that after the numbing medicine wears off, it's going to be somewhat uncomfortable. And like I said before, it's kind of like having a wisdom tooth removed. When the numbing medicine wears off, it's a little bit uncomfortable. And I usually do give somebody a very small number of tablets of medicine to help with that first evening for the next day.
1: So for the percentage of folks for whom it doesn't work, what happens then?
2: Well, it depends. Sometimes we will try a second PRP injection or treatment. It depends on how much it didn't work. If there's a partial response and we're just not quite where we want to be, sometimes we'll try a second PRP. If we have absolutely no response to the platelets, then in certain instances we do look into a surgical correction. But we do know that the surgeries for tendinopathies or for tendinosis is not 100% successful either. So that's why we like to do the non-invasive or minimally invasive procedures first. But if someone fails the treatments, then sometimes we do have to look into a surgical correction.
1: And is that a really extensive process and long recovery time and all that?
2: There is a long recovery time, but it's extremely different for every tendon. If we're talking about the rotator cuff tendons or the tennis elbow tendons, every recovery is going to be very different based on the different tendons.
1: I'm afraid to say we're out of time, but I want to thank Dr. David Lyle. He's an orthopedic sports medicine physician at the University of Vermont Medical Center and assistant professor at the Larner College of Medicine. If you want to learn more about our sports medicine program at the UVM Medical Center, you can go to our website, which is uvmhealth.org, and there's a search box at the top right of the homepage, and you put in sports medicine, and that'll bring you to a page with a lot of information. Thanks very much for being with us.
2: Thank you, Michael.
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106.7 WIZN, Mr. Charlie Slide behind the controls once again for another installment of Blues for Breakfast. How we doing out there, Radio Land? Nice to see you this morning. A little rainy here in the Champlain Valley, drizzly. We'll have the weather forecast for you a little bit later in the show. We're starting off with Laura Chavez from her great solo CD, her first CD ever. After winning the Best Guitar Player of the Year at the Blues Music Awards a couple years ago, figured it was time to do her own album. Hence, it's titled My Voice on Roof Records. This is Napa Street. 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Thank you, Lacey. Thank you for tuning in at this early hour. We have new stuff, old stuff, fast, slow, electric, acoustic, a little bit of everything. We like variety here. Love the Blues Concert Calendar. Some cool stuff coming up next weekend. Free, best of all. So let's get to it on your original blues rocker in the Champlain Valley, 106.7 WIZN. Good morning.

0: 106.7 WIZN, one of my favorite albums of 2026, Billy Thompson, guitar player for CJ Chenier, out with a new album of his own on Mo Mojo Records called This World, and Truth Comes to Power. Taj Mahal, also a new one for him called Time on 30 Tigers. It's Your Voodoo Working. Mike Golden gave us Driving Rain from his latest album, While I Can. Guy Verlinde, some blues from Belgium. Going Down to Mississippi from his Best of Blues release. Harold Davenport, a record that the blues world has been waiting for, titled with his nickname Young Rel. Everybody has been raving about him for a few years, and now he's got his debut record out in a little village. We heard the song Spinning. Johnny Max and his so-called friends, You Can Do Better Than Him, some blues out of just north of us up around Montreal. Zach Harmon and the Drive going down to the Delta. Their latest album, Live, and Don't Let the Devil Ride from Zach and the Drive. And Laura Chavez got things started with Napa Street from her all-instrumental record, My Voice, on Roof Records.
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0: 9:33 on this Sunday morning. Saw some wild videos yesterday of it was snowing pretty good up on top of Mount Washington over New Hampshire. Haven't been able to see the mountains today to see if Mount Mansfield or Camel's Hump have any on them, but been a little chilly in the evenings. We're looking at a high of 63 today. Morning fog in places. Showers and thunderstorms moving through intermittently all day. Going down to 49 again tonight. 69 tomorrow, but 46 tomorrow night. Showers and partly sunny for Monday. Tuesday, 74 and sunny. Wednesday, 79 and sunny. So some nice-looking weather coming at us starting on Tuesday. Not that it hasn't been nice so far. Hope you're getting on top of your lawns. I did the no-mow May thing, but I'm going to regret it. I'll probably need a weed whacker before I can get through with the lawnmower. But it looks good with all the wildflowers going. Lots of music coming around. I'm going to go down to the beautiful venue, the Troy Music Hall, tonight to see Little Feat on their last farewell tour. Let's listen to a song from their extended version of Feats Don't Fail Me Now that was put out with a couple bonus discs. This is a live show from the Olympia in Paris, France, back in February of 1975. Bill Payne still with the band doing Oh Atlanta and Blues for Breakfast at 106.7 WIZN.

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0: 106.7 WIZN. Yeah, indeed. Mavis Staples from Live in London, take us back. Ruthie Foster gave us a title track of her Blue Corn release, Truth, and Little Feet, Oh Atlanta, from Feats Don't Fail Me Now, deluxe edition, live in Paris in 1975. All those folks are going to be in the general area. Let's take a look at what's happening. As I said, Little Feet down in Troy tonight at the Troy Music Hall. And the other two women that we played are going to be in town next weekend, both giving free concerts down on the waterfront. Can't beat that deal. Next Friday, June 5th, starting at 5:30 with Soul Porpoise, the Lara Wass Band, and then Ruthie Foster will be playing. And then on Saturday night, Mavis Staples goes on about 7:30, and the Preservation Hall Jazz Band will finish off that show. Looking like it's going to be a lot of fun down on the waterfront next weekend. There's also a show next Saturday up at Moog's Place in Morrisville. Close to me, it's called Justice for Chris. It's a gathering in honor of Chris Harper, who has been missing without a trace since November 15, 2024. It's a fundraiser for a private investigator to look for answers as to where Chris's whereabouts are. Going to be food, drinks, live music, and raffles. The music will feature Canyonero, Shady Tree, Seth Iacovone, the Dimmer Twins, Tallgrass Get Down, Hammer Lane, Leslie Grant, Django Solo, and much, much more. Please come to Moog's Place next Saturday, starting in the late afternoon, for all the great music to get some justice for Chris. Other shows coming up in June, and there's lots of them. The Wood Brothers will be at the Flynn on the 11th. Shannon McNally at Higher Ground on the 13th. Blues for Breakfast will be over at the Twin Ponds Campground on the 18th. King Solomon Hicks at Retro Live for Juneteenth over in Plattsburgh. The VBS Blues Picnic will be taking place down in Manchester as we head down to the southern end of the state. It'll be featuring folks like Bob Standard, Anthony Girasi, John Fusco, and many, many more. On the next day, the 21st, there's going to be a celebration of Nectar at Higher Ground. That'll be kicking off fairly early, I think around 5 or 6, featuring a lot of bands that cut their teeth down at Nectar's through the years. So didn't get to say a proper goodbye or thank Nectar, and this is going to be at Higher Ground on June 21st. Eddie Ninevolt coming to Higher Ground on June 27th, and it'll be a new month, so don't forget the monthly get-togethers for the Blues World. First and third Thursday of the month at Sparky's in Essex Junction. Bring your stuff and jam with the Nerdback Brothers. The second Wednesday of the month is with Nobby Reed up at Twigs in St. Albans. The first Wednesday of the month is Rocker's Pizza down in Virgin's. The third Wednesday of the month is at the Ralph Meyer Golf Course on Route 30 in Middlebury. And a couple jams that have just started back up. Well, one jam anyway. Fridays with the Dave Mitchell Blues Review at Red Square from 3 to 7. That's a jam session. And Saturdays from 2 to 6, Left Eye Jump is playing blues at Red Square also. And every Sunday, Seth is at the Alchemist. That's Mr. Seth Iacovone. So lots of blues out there. As summer warms up, so is the music. Get out and enjoy some blues.
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0: We're looking at some morning fog possible, so be careful if you're driving out there. That is supposed to dissipate as the day goes on, but there will be a mix of showers and thunderstorms with a high of 63, 49 tonight, so still cool in the evening. 69 tomorrow with more showers, partly sunny in the afternoon, 46 on Monday night, but then warming up, 74 and sunny on Tuesday, 79 and sunny on Wednesday. Let's head over to the birthday segment of the show now. We celebrate folks that might no longer be with us or haven't had music out for a while or just gives me a chance to go back through the vault. This guy is always a joy to go looking for music. Jimmy Rogers. I can remember John Leckard put on a show with him at the Blueberry Inn somewhere north of Montpelier is about all I can tell you with where that's located. But what a great show. The only time I got to see Jimmy Rogers. I'm going to go back to his album, Bluebird, for one of his classics, Walking by Myself on Blues for Breakfast at 106.7 WIZN.

Hey, folks, this is Sugar Ray Norcia from Sugar Ray and the Blue Tones, and you're listening to Blues for Breakfast on 106.7 WIZN. Put the kettle on for me, Charlie.

0: All right, indeed. 106.7 WIZN, Ronnie Wood and his Wild Five paying tribute to Chuck Berry, an album that came out in 2019 called Mad Lad. And the classic Little Queenie. Sugar Ray and the Blue Tones. Sugar Ray turning 72 this week on the 6th. Went back to their Severn Records, Seeing is Believing and Blind Date, the track we heard. Tinsley Ellis is going to be turning 69 this week. From his self-released album, Tough Love, we heard Hard Work. Gina Coleman will be celebrating on the 4th. Went back to Misty Blues album, One Louder, and This Life We Live, the track from Gina. And Jimmy Rogers, one of the greats, got things started with his classic, Walking by Myself, from the 94 release, Bluebird. When you're winding down your evening tonight, don't forget at 9 o'clock, it's time for the Grateful Dead Hour with your host, David Gans. 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Cold Rain and Snow, Walking Blues, Mississippi Half Step, Queen Jane Approximately, Loose Lucy, and then it's going to skip ahead to Dead & Company from 2023 with Days Between. 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
5: 10:16 on this Sunday morning. Let's steer back over into some new music. This album has spent a few months up at the top of the charts, and it's still up in the top 10, and it's a great one from Little Ed and the Blues Imperials. That guy knows how to put on a show and just absolutely command a stage. The new album is called Slideways. Let's check out a track called 13th Street in Trouble on Blues for Breakfast at 106.7 WIZN.

0: 106.7 WIZN, Stefan Hillesheim from his latest album, live at the Chicago Blues Festival, and You're My Family. Peter Karp before that, a new album for him called Jersey Town. Recognizing the fact that he's a Jersey boy. Tooth and Nail from Peter Karp. Jonathan Boogie Long gave us A Fool Can See from his latest Courage in the Chaos. One of my favorite records. I had not heard of this band before, but I'm really liking what I'm hearing. The Carmen Ratti Band featuring Jill Danina on vocals. New one on Mo Mojo Records called Come to Me. We heard Get in Line. Shy Perry out of Clarksdale, Mississippi, daughter of Bill Howland Mad Perry, hence the title of her record, her debut record, I might add. Daughter of a Blues Man, we heard Middle of the Map. Curtis Salgado has a new live album out called Legacy Rewind, Live 2025, recorded in his hometown of Portland, Oregon. Money Must Think I'm Dead. I think a lot of us can relate to that. And Little Ed and the Blues Imperials got things started from their latest album on Alligators, Slideways, 13th Street and Trouble. 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
0: Looking at the weather for the Champlain Valley, it's supposed to be a high of only 63 today. Showers and thunderstorms moving through the area, down to 49 tonight. Going to feel a little cool out there. 69 tomorrow with showers again, and 46 tomorrow night as those cold evenings continue. But then some really nice weather coming in on Tuesday, 74 and sunny, down to 49, 79 on Wednesday with a low of 55. So June comes in with some nice weather for us. Let's check out some more new music. A new album from the Jerry Garcia Band with Merle Saunders, recorded back in September of 1971 in San Anselmo, California. Let's check out Jerry and the band taking on a Jimmy Reed classic, Baby, What You Want Me to Do, on Blues for Breakfast at 106.7 WIZN.

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0: 106.7 WIZ, and we're finishing up with Charlie Barath from his self-released album, Isaquina Getaway. And this is Cuban Getaway. Robin Ford, before that, a brand new album for one of the great guitar players in the world, in my opinion. It's on Provogue and called Two Shades of Blue. We heard Perfect Illusion. The Tedeschi Trucks Band. Their new one on Fantasy called Future Soul. We heard Be Kind. And the Jerry Garcia Band with Tom Fogerty doing some vocals. Tom had just left the band Creedence Clearwater Revival, split from his brother John, and was jamming around the Bay Area. Garcia and Saunders said, come on over and play with us. Baby, what you want me to do? From Jerry Garcia and Merle Saunders at the Lion's Share. 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Thank you, Lacey's, for being a long-running sponsor of Blues for Breakfast. Thank you all for tuning in. 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Requests, comments, whatever. Up next, we got more double shots of great classic rock, and we are the wizard of rock and blues in the Champlain Valley. 106.7 WIZN, Vergennes, Burlington, Plattsburgh. Enjoy this last day of May. I'll see you in June.
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Jamie's crying from Van Halen on the Wizard 106.7 WIZN. Busky with you. Hope you enjoyed Blues for Breakfast this morning. And we got the Stones here. 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

0: Beast of Burden from the Stones on a Double Shot Weekend with 106.7 WIZN, the Wizard of Rock, and more double shots coming up here on The Wizard. Busky here filling in for JoJo, Joey, Joseph, who is, I don't know where he is, but glad to be here with you on a Sunday. NBC5 First Warning Weather. Ben Frechette says it's going to be cooler today with scattered showers and downpours possible. But the rest of the week looks pretty good. Partly cloudy on Monday, the high of 70. Partly cloudy Tuesday, 74. Mostly sunny Wednesday, high of 80. Thursday, mostly sunny, 85. And partly cloudy Friday, 83. So we're looking forward to a good week and more classic rock coming up on The Wizard.
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0: Peace of Mind from Boston on the Wizard, 106.7 WIZN, Double Shot Weekend with more classic rock, double shots that really rock, Journey and Guns N' Roses coming up here on the Wizard, and it's Jazz Fest Week, the Burlington Discover Jazz Festival in its 43rd year, returns June 3rd through the 7th with its most ambitious program yet. So it's a five-day festival that spans the Flynn Main Stage, Waterfront Park, and the late-night energy of Big Joe's in Flynn Space with world-class headliners, a world premiere commission, 44 school bands from 38 area schools, and dozens of free performances woven into the fabric of the city. And I thought it was interesting that they had a little thing on when I did the search engine for the Jazz Festival on what to bring to the Jazz Festival and what not to bring. 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

0: 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And the Double Shot Weekend continues with a double shot from the Scorpions and Pearl Jam coming up here on Wizard. And Brendan P. Kuzno Med 47 Garden Shop is open, and it's just south of Bristol on Route 116, and you can pick up some plants and garden stuff down there. 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

0: Better Man from Pearl Jam and a double shot of the Pearl Jam on the Wizard 106.7 WIZN. More classic rock. It really rocks coming up. Joan Jett, Whitesnake, Zeppelin, whole bunch more. And if you like the Grateful Dead, you're going to want to tune in tonight at 9 for the Grateful Dead Hour with David Gans. An hour of Grateful Dead bootleg stuff and some really good Grateful Dead music. 9 o'clock tonight here on the Wizard. And then after that, it's an hour of Pink Floyd with Floydian Slip, Craig Bailey. So Grateful Dead Hour followed by Floydian Slip, 9 and 10 o'clock tonight here on The Wizard.
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0: Metallica Double Shot on the Wizard 106.7 WIZ and a more classic rock that really rocks coming up. We got a double shot from Aerosmith on the way here on WIZN. And a Pennsylvania man is going to jail after he tried to wreck his home. Well, his wife said their marriage was over, so he got in the mini excavator and started ripping down the house. Yes, that's what you call a home wrecker, all right. Police said he allegedly tried to destroy their home with an excavator after his wife said their marriage was over. Yeah, I guess there's worse things.
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0: Shake It Up from the Cars on the Wizard 106.7 WIZN Classic Rock that really rocks on a double shot weekend with two from Lynyrd Skynyrd coming up next here on WIZN. And I want to let you know about Vermont State Parks. And we have a little thing up on our website for Vermont State Parks. And Vermont Days weekend is Free State Parks Day use entry. And that is June 13th at all Vermont State Parks. You can get in for free. And my band, Magnetic Horse, just happens to be playing on that date at Kilcare State Park in St. Albans. And I hope you can come out and see us play. It's going to be a wonderful afternoon. It's a Saturday, June 13th. You can check out my band at magnetichorse.com or just come out to see us on June 13th at Kilcare State Park in St. Albans.
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0: Double Vision from Foreigner on the Wizard 106.7 WIZN. Classic rock that really rocks. And a double shot from Def Leppard coming up here on WIZN. And somebody's missing a Corvette. Did you hear about this? Vermont State Police attempting to locate a missing Corvette that belonged to Charles Hagar of Fletcher. It's a 1993 Corvette that he let a friend use. And, well, then the friend unexpectedly passed away, and now they can't find the Corvette. Funny thing. So if you see a Corvette around, a 93 Corvette, you're asked to call the Vermont State Police.
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Double shot of Def Leppard on the Wizard of Rock, 106.7 WIZN. 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And I hope you're not working this weekend. 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

0: Turn Me Loose from Loverboy on The Wizard. 106.7 WIZN Classic Rock that really rocks. And more double shots coming up. Cheap Trick and Tom Petty on the way. And checking your forecast from NBC5. Looks like it could be a good week. Partly cloudy Monday, the high of 70. Tuesday, partly cloudy, 74. Wednesday, mostly sunny and 80. Thursday, mostly sunny, 85. And Friday, partly cloudy and 83. So maybe, just maybe, summer is here.
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0: 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That really rocks. Double Shot Weekend continues with more Classic Rock Double Shots. Pink Floyd coming up next here on the Wizard. And if you like Floyd, Floydian Slip is tonight at 10, following an hour of Grateful Dead music at 9 with the Grateful Dead Hour. 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And make sure you're tuning in to the Highway to Mel all this week. 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

0: Pink Floyd on The Wizard 106.7 WIZN Classic Rock. That really rocks. And nobody plays more Pink Floyd than The Wizard of Rock. So we have an hour of Pink Floyd coming up tonight at 10 o'clock with my good buddy Craig Bailey. Floydian Slip, an hour of Pink Floyd music. And that is preceded by an hour of The Grateful Dead with The Grateful Dead Hour. David Gans bringing you a whole bunch of bootleg Grateful Dead stuff. And that should be fun. That's tonight at 9. And also a reminder that the Dark Star Orchestra is coming to Bank & H Pavilion June 11th. And I believe that Mel has some details on how you can get tickets to that.
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classic rock that really rocks. 106.7 WIZN. That's Kiss with Detroit Rock City and Rock and Roll All Night. Before that, it's a double shot Sunday afternoon. It's Mario C hanging out with you guys till 9 p.m. this evening, and we got the best classic rock for you to get your weekend going. 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

0: 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That's the Eagles with Take It Easy and, of course, Hotel California to start off the double shot. And the Wizard here, we're giving you a chance to win tickets to see Dark Star Orchestra June 11th at the Bank NH Pavilion. 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

0: 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Another cool event coming up next weekend. The Moose Foundation will be riding in honor of Bruce Brown Saturday, June 6th. Kickstands are up at 10:30, and it starts at the Truth Performance in Essex Junction and ending in CycleWise in New Haven with a cookout. 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And the Stones are going to be starting things up after the break.
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106.7 WIZN. That's the Rolling Stones, Hang Fire, and Start Me Up. More double shots going right now. Why stop when we're on a roll? It's the boys from Boston starting off the double shot with Sweet Emotion. It's the Wizard of Rock.

106.7 WIZN, Goods and Roses with Patience, and welcome to the jungle. More double shots going on right now from Indiana. It's John Cougar Mellencamp with a little ditty about Jack and Diane.

0: classic rock that really rocks. 106.7 WIZN, Little Pink Houses for you and me. John Mellencamp, it's a Sunday afternoon, and whatever you're doing, you know you can rock out with the Wizard while you do it. 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If you've got an Alexa or Google Home device, speak to that thing, and it'll bring you right to WIZN, or the radio waves in your car or your tuner at home still get you there at 106.7 on the FM dial, and all of them are free. Double Shots headed up next. 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

0: still two of the hardest hitting songs in rock and roll history. That's Metallica with Sad But True and Enter Sandman before that's Double Shot Sunday. Another cool event that's going on right now is the Brendan P. Cousineau Med 47 Foundation holding its annual garden shop benefit. 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

I'm a joker, I'm a smoker, and from time to time been known to be a midnight toker. That's Steve Miller on a Double Shot Sunday. Next band up is the mighty Van Halen with Dreams, the Van Hagar era on WIZN.

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0: classic rock that really rocks. Getting the Lead Out with some Zeppelin right there. That's All My Love and Black Dog. 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

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ZZ Top just looking for some tush, and they'll be looking this way September 4th, along with Mr. Bad to the Bone himself, George Thorogood, over at the Champlain Valley Expo. 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AC/DC, Dirty Deeds Done Dirt Cheap on WIZN.

0: 106.7 WIZN Money Talks. Indeed, it does. That's AC/DC Double Shot Sunday. All the best classic rock you could imagine right here. And after the show at 9 p.m. tonight, David Gans brings you the Grateful Dead Hour. And this week, he's going to have the Dead from 1990 at Sandstone Amphitheater in Kansas. Those tunes are Cold Rain and Snow, Into Some Walking Blues, Mississippi Half Step, Queen Jane, Approximately, and Loose Lucy. Then we got Dead and Company from 2023 at Bristow, Virginia. Days Between is the tune. And, of course, some Bob Weir with Shade of Grey. All tonight with David Gans and the Grateful Dead Hour. So 9 o'clock tonight. Tune in and tune out as well. Black Crowes on the way. We put the power in your hands. Feel the power of CCR.
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0: 106.7 WIZN. Every rose has its thorn, indeed. That's true. And of course, nothing but a good time. That's two from Poison. It's a double shot Sunday. And after the Grateful Dead Hour tonight at 9 o'clock, Craig Bailey's bringing you Floydian Slip at 10 o'clock. And this week, we've got Floyd from the Division Bell and the Dark Side of the Moon, plus a Syd Barrett solo from 1970, and your chance to win a t-shirt marking the band's 1975 shows at the LA Sports Arena. So all that, and then some tonight at 10 o'clock with Craig Bailey and Floydian Slip. Skinnerd on the way next.
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0: classic rock that really rocks. That's Lynyrd Skynyrd with Simple Man. And of course, What's Your Name before that? Another band headed through this way for concert season, along with Foreigner for the Double Trouble, Double Vision Tour. And it's going to get close August 22nd over at the Xfinity Center in Mansfield, Mass. So get your tickets now for that show. Then they got one on August 23rd over in Saratoga Springs at the SPAC Center. So you got two chances to check out Skynyrd and Foreigner. So make sure you get your tickets now. More double shots after the break. A little Floyd next.
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1: He's just cruising for
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0: Yeah,
2: 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He just told me it was a put things on number 2. 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
1: Classic Rock that really rocks. There you go. Some Pink Floyd, Devil Us, and Money Before That. It's a Sunday evening. It's time to rock out with a little 90s classic rock for you. It's Stone Temple Pilots. It's Plush. It's the Wizard of Rock.

106.7 WIZN. That's Billy Idol, Mone Mone, and Rebel Yell, another artist headed our way. Concert season August 18th over in Guilford, New Hampshire. Get your tickets now for a Billy Idol show. I'm sure it's going to be awesome. Until then, let's rock out with a little Prince of Darkness. It's Shot in the Dark on WIZN.

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